0: needed to fix it. The police officer agreed. I mean, does this further confirm that it's over for J.J. McCarthy in Minnesota?
1: I didn't think that he played very well when he played. C, they went out and got Kyler Murray for a reason. And here's the other part of the equation. Everybody always says Kevin O'Connell fixes every quarterback there is. Oh, my God, look what he did. Sam Darnold, look what he does. Oh, he didn't fix J.J. McCarthy, has he? So either J.J. McCarthy is that bad or Kevin O'Connell isn't the guy that everybody says he is and can fix everybody. So it's got to be one or the other. I don't think he – I think Kyler Murray's the starting quarterback. I think he should be the starting quarterback. And J.J. McCarthy, to me, was just a bad pick by the Minnesota Vikings. And I've said it many a time, and I'll sit here and continue to say that.
2: Whose pick was it?
1: Probably, to be honest with you, I bet it was Kevin O'Connell's pick.
3: Ooh.
0: I mean,
3: so it wasn't the GM that got fired?
1: Well, I'm sure they both were in collaboration, but, I mean...

0: that they really need to fill out with their limited cap resources. It's hard to say based upon their cap situation who they're going to acquire. I've said it before, though, in regards to Westbrook, if you have the right role in mind for him, leading that second unit, knowing that he's still playing at a high level and determined to win a championship before his career ends, that would be an amazing move. In regards to the other guys like Clay and Duncan, if you're not giving up too much to get those guys, that would be those would be good moves because you need shooters around Giannis. That is the key right now. You need more of those shooters around Giannis because you need to be able to contend with a team like the Knicks in a playoff series where there are no weaknesses. They have all the roles filled out properly and perfectly. So that is the key right now for the Heat. I was talking recently with a former NBA player, Vinny Del Negro, who played for the Spurs and was a coach in the NBA for the Clippers and Bulls. And, you know, he was saying exactly that. It might not happen the first season in Miami where they win a championship, but they'll continue filling out this roster up until the midseason point of this year and the next year. And they might be better primed maybe next year, as in 2 years from now, to win the championship.
1: Yeah, when they had the run with the big three, they got Sean. Obviously, he came in. They got Mike Miller. They got Ray Allen. They got some guys who could hit threes, obviously. Guys off the bench, you need that. And that's what people do forget. But again, it's the limited resources. They only have $18 million, so that's there too. But some guys might take less and see what happens. Their odds drop considerably from 30-1 to 14-1. I think a little bit of an overreaction because, again, they do need other players. But it's one of those situations where the fan base gets so hyped up when you sign somebody big, and the thing is all the time, like, who we get next? Who we get next? An NBA free agency starts tonight at 6 o'clock, but, you know, you'll see all these deals done probably in the first hour, and fans always go, well, it just started. Well, they're all talking. There's all a lot of deals going on. Would you be shocked if anything happens with LeBron right away?
0: I would be. I think he'll take a little bit of time for this because this is his last big move. This will be his last team. I've said it before, and you touched upon it too. He really shouldn't go back to the Western Conference. Yeah. 8 years in the Western Conference, one finals appearance, two conference finals appearances after spending his entire career in the East, and it felt like he made it to the finals seemingly every year during his last 8 or so years in the Eastern Conference.
1: I think he made it 10 in a row. 10 in a row, I think, with Cleveland, the Heat, and then back to Cleveland. It was either 9 or 10 in a row he got there. So, yeah, I just don't see it. But, I mean, again, it's you and I talking, and we're trying to figure it out like the rest of the world. And maybe to him, he really thinks he can go to Golden State and try to make it, you know, count. And I don't know. And do you think the Warriors move Jimmy Butler?
0: Well, you would think that in order to make that move happen, they would have to. But maybe LeBron, I don't know, makes something work under the salary cap where they're able to retain Butler and form together their dream team of 35-plus-year-olds. You know, it just reminds me of the 2012 Lakers when they acquired Steve Nash.
1: Dwight
0: Howard wasn't old. He was supposed to be in his prime. But after the back injury in Orlando, he was never the same player that he was before that, and they put together Kobe, Nash, Dwight Howard, and whatever veteran left over.
1: I think Karl Malone was on that team.
0: No, he wasn't on that team. But they had like a bunch of veteran guys on that team and some leftovers from the championship years, and it was disastrous. Like we all know the story. They barely got in the playoffs. Yeah. Kobe tears his Achilles. So it just reminds me of that situation. And LeBron isn't the best when it comes to assessing player personnel. We've talked about the Westbrook acquisition a few years ago when he essentially chose him over DeMar DeRozan. And it was a terrible fit. And I just hope for LeBron's sake he has the right people, whether that's Rich Paul or whoever's in his ear, telling him like, hey man, you should really make amends with Pat and go back to Miami. If you're looking for a championship, that is the team that gives you the best opportunity to do that.
1: Yeah, again, it's going to be interesting whether or not he signs tonight. I don't think he will, like you said, but it is a big story for him, obviously, telling the Lakers I'm done. He was with the Lakers 7 years, I mean, a long time. But I do think, like you, the West

0: It's just too tough. Kyrie Irving, do you think he stays put where he's at, or do you think they move him?
1: I mean, who knows, honestly. We were seeing all this player movement, you know, anything could happen. I would, if I had a guess, I think he stays. I think, you know, you want to run it with him and Cooper Flagg, but you just never know. If the right deal comes along, they take it. But again, if I'm a betting man and I had to pick one, I'd say that he stays where he's at.
0: NBA free agency does start tonight, 6 o'clock. We're talking to DJ about a couple of big things. The big thing that dropped today was LeBron saying, hey, he's opting out. I think some people thought that just based by the speculation that was out there. The Knicks look like they're going to try to run it back with all their guys. A couple of them tentatively look like they're going to sign. And I think that's a good move for the Knicks. They might lose Mitchell Robinson, but who knows? Maybe Dolan decides to sign him and keep it all together.
1: Yeah, look, I mean, regardless, we'll see what happens with Mitch. You know, he's the longest tenured member of that roster, a very key cog. Had a lot of defensive stops against Wemby in that final series. But the bottom line is, regardless of how free agency continues to shake out, mm-hmm. and, you know, we've already seen the major trades
0: yep.
1: with Giannis and LaMelo Ball and
0: John
1: Morant was moved, which I expected.
0: Yeah.
1: I called that one. But it's still the top three teams in no particular order. It's the Knicks, it's the Thunder, it's the Spurs. Those are the top three teams until yep. proven otherwise. We'll see what moves the Heat make and how they look when they take the court in October. But the reality is it'll take a little bit of time to gel, just like it did with LeBron's big three Heat. People forget they didn't immediately start out amazing.
0: No.
1: They started out kind of like 500 at the beginning of the season.
0: Yeah, it was amazing. They got it through by the end of the year, and they ended up getting to the NBA Finals. And they were up, I believe, 2-0, but ended up losing to Dallas.
1: They were 1-0. They blew the huge 15-point lead in Game 2 when Dirk took over.
0: And before I let you go, John Morant in Portland, think that's a good place for him?
1: Any other place other than Memphis is a good place for him just because he really desperately needed a change of scenery. It's a major question mark as far as the logjam of guards that they have over there. They have Damian Lillard, they have Drew Holiday, they have Scoot Henderson in addition to Ja. So they're lacking size, especially after trading Grant. So we'll see how that plays out. I do continue to see them as that kind of play-in team, borderline playoff team. They should be able to replicate the success that they had this previous season. But we'll see what their ceiling is with Ja, but it's a good situation for him because he just needed to get out of Memphis, period.
0: Talking to DJ, our basketball aficionado on the Greek Zone, Fox Sports 940. I know your phone is going to be blowing up, so we'll see if we have anything huge that happens over the next 2 days. We'll try to get you back in. But DJ, as always, I appreciate your time and effort and keeping us close to the vest.
1: Appreciate it, man. We'll see where LeBron goes.
0: All right. Thank you so much. 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Tonight, the Marlins, do they stay hot? I think they do. Yankees trying to get on the winning track. And the Mets in disarray. And remember, when teams are not winning, bet against them. And when they're winning, bet on them. Red Sox, 5 in a row. Do they get 6? I think they get 6 tonight. It is the Greek Zone on Fox Sports 940. Listen to the Fox Sports 940 every single day. You'll love the lineup and you'll get a lot of good information about sports. It is the Greek. We'll be back with the second half of the Greek Zone. And Jeff DeForvis will be joining us. Peace.
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0: It is the Greek Zone on a Tuesday. Fox Sports 940 Miami. I am the Greek. Sports handicapping show. Marlins right now, hottest team in baseball. Had a great June. Hopefully they keep going and pick up another W tonight in Colorado. We'll see what happens with that. Yanks on the other side of it. They've lost five in a row playing the Tigers tonight. It should be tough for them. And also the Mets not playing well. I would probably bet against them. Philly's throwing their ace. So we'll see what happens there. This gentleman joins me. Nice enough to join me. Jeff DeForest. Tifo, how are you today on a Tuesday afternoon?
35: I couldn't be any better, Greek. It's great to be on your show. I'm trying to navigate a U-turn on University Drive in Coral Springs after leaving a taco craft where we're doing a food podcast.
0: Oh, wow.
35: And it doesn't look like it's going to be easy, but I'm going to try and maintain my focus and deliver the kind of material that you need from your guests on this show while risking my life trying to turn this car around and go the opposite direction.
0: All right, I don't want you to do anything risky, Devo. We need you. We definitely need you. LeBron... LeBron,
35: how are you, Greek?
0: I'm good. LeBron decides that he's going to opt out, and he's going to be a free agent. One of the teams they're talking about possibly is Miami. I don't think that happens, but we will see. It might be Cleveland or Golden State. And any thoughts on where you think he'll end up?
35: It seems like all the narrative is talking about Golden State is going to team up with Steph Curry.
0: Yeah.
35: Stay on the West Coast, although San Francisco and Los Angeles are as divergent as Miami, South Beach, and Orlando. But that being said, the if the Heat could land this guy, I think it would be brilliant, don't you?
0: Yeah.
35: I love LeBron James at this point in his career. I always maintain this, that you put LeBron James on any team, there was always this argument about whether he was the greatest or does he compare to Michael Jordan. I always thought this, you put LeBron James on any team, they become an immediate contender.
0: Yes,
35: now,
0: no doubt.
35: That may not be the case today, but if you look at his so-called basketball IQ and that he was willing to capitulate and be, I don't know if he was the second or third wheel on that Lakers team. He did defer to Luka Doncic, who was the big star. Let him score most of the points. Austin Reeves, of course, got big money now and is coming back to the Lakers.
0: 185.
35: And he sort of was the third wheel to those two guys. But if he's on his team, the way he distributes the basketball, his basketball acumen, he still has the goods. If he needed a carry team on a given night, he could do that. I'd love to see him on this Miami Heat team because if they can somehow afford to work him in there and not exceed all of the weird parameters and dynamics of the salary cap, because nobody wants to be on a so-called second tier. It's like the kiss of death. Mm-hmm. You may as well hand the GM a blindfold and a last drag on a cigarette if they're in that second tier. Compromises your team for a long period of time. But if they can work him in on the Miami Heat roster, I think he'd be a dynamite fit with this Miami Heat team. I'd love to see it happen. He's always going to draw more attention than maybe at this point in his career he probably deserves, but I think he would really be an outstanding sort of metronomic presence on a team that could use somebody that can sort of cement them together. So I'd love to see it happen. I don't know if it's going to happen, Greek. I don't know where your money is in terms of wagering on where he's going to end up, but
0: yeah, I don't think so. Yeah, I don't see it happening. I mean, Pat did make a statement last week, the keys under the door. I thought that was his olive branch to him. I just don't see, I would like to see it. Obviously, being down here in Miami, be great for the area, great for the organization. Love to see him with Giannis and Bam and Wiggins so far. I think he stays out west. Golden State is San Francisco's quick plane ride for him on his private jets. Could keep his family where they are. And I just think that he ends up staying out there. Whether or not it works, I don't know. I think he's got a better chance to win a title in the East than he does in the West. To me, the West is still too deep. Not even like the second-tier teams I want to look at. But, you know, when you look at obviously the Spurs and Oklahoma City, they're way ahead of those teams. And again, this team in Golden State could be okay, but can they stay healthy? You know, you got guys that are up in age, and obviously you have Anthony Davis gets hurt every day. Draymond is still a little bit, you know, he's up there in age, Steph. So I do think that he has a better chance to win a title with Cleveland or the Heat, but I think he stays out in Golden State. That's my bet. If I was betting, but you never know. Like I said, crazier things are happening. You know, he had such a bad taste with Pat Riley at the end, which is a shame. But who knows? Maybe he turns it around. And
35: I believe they buried the hatchet, though, Greek. I was talking with the great Ethan Scoop Skolnick.
0: Okay.
35: Who, along with Ira Winderman, they're 1 and 1A, in my opinion, in terms of knowledge of the Miami Heat, especially, and the NBA, maybe even overall. Winderman, of course, with the Sun Sentinel, probably the last guy there. He's going to be carrying a flag out of there when they close down the paper in the sports section after they let go of the great Dave Hyde as a columnist. Another shameful media downsizing that cost a great guy his job and probably was the most appealing guy at the paper. So we were sorry to see that happen. But Scoop says that Pat Riley and LeBron buried the hatchet, that there is no rift.
0: Okay.
35: Between them, that they wouldn't have to patch anything up. So it would be a question of whether or not they can make the fit. And I think from a team standpoint, this guy would just make, he'd be sort of the glue that would make that team 1,000% better. There's talk about Duncan Robinson. I think he's going to get let go by the Detroit Pistons.
0: Yeah.
35: In a salary cap move. So he'd be a great fit here, coming back again, shooting threes wide open with everybody pounding it down inside against Giannis defensively. And
0: yeah, they talked a lot of names. They've talked Westbrook. They've talked Clay. Again, it's going to start tonight, 6 o'clock. And then at 6:01, you'll start seeing all these deals go down. You'll be like, oh, my God, how did this happen so quick? Because they're all talking already. But we'll see. You know, I don't think there's any love lost between him and the Lakers. I think, you know, obviously Jeannie Buss sold the team 2 years ago, but they said that they had a little bit of a falling out at the end. The new regime didn't really believe in it. But again, the guy still contributes, still plays very, very well. I put him in the top 15 in the NBA, but we'll see if the Heaters can get him. We're talking to Jeff DeForest. I know one of your things that you really enjoy is tennis, and I always love getting out there. Wimbledon's on, so I know that's a big thing for you to watch and enjoy. I know I've asked you this last year or the year before, but I'm going to ask you again because I don't remember the answer. Have you ever been to Wimbledon or no?
35: I've never been to Wimbledon. I've never been to the French. I've never been to the Australian. And I haven't been to the U.S. Open, believe it or not, although I would love to go to any of those venues. So wild stuff happening, Greek, already for your betters. There had to be some very nervous chalk players in that Yannick Sinner match. I saw this guy, Kecmanovic, I would say 4 or 5 years ago. I went to the Delray Open, which is a secret hidden gem here on the local sporting scene.
0: Yeah.
35: Because you see guys that are both up and coming, and you see some veterans that aren't necessarily at the very top of the rankings, but have dynamite games. I saw Kecmanovic play there, and I thought, wow, this guy's really good. He looks like Jeremy Renner, doesn't he? I don't know.
0: Yeah, he does. Yeah, he does. Yeah,
35: Renner's going to play him in the Kecmanovic story, but he's up 2-1 on Sinner. Sinner, you'll love this, is a 10,000, plus 10,000. You had to bet 10,000 to win 100 on this guy.
0: Crazy.
35: And Kecmanovic, you were getting plus 2,500. So you're getting 25-1 on Kecmanovic. And he's up 2-1. He almost takes him out. The champions always find a way to dig down deep and work their way out of it. Although it didn't happen today. Some, nondescript Swedish guy, I believe, knocked off Ben Shelton, one of the top Americans. I guess he's the top American with Taylor Fritz. They might be 1-1A. And he took him out in a 5-set bloodbath. And I wanted to bring this up because, for me, I don't know. I know you're probably, you consider your show to be the World Cup headquarters because I know you're a big soccer guy.
0: No, I am not the World Cup headquarters. Not at all.
35: We are not. You didn't bring it up. I'm very proud of you for not doing that, falling into the trap of pretending that this stuff is even remotely interesting, Greek, because the game is pathetic. It's the worst game ever conceived. It was invented and created by a mutant society, guys that had no arms, and they couldn't play baseball or basketball or football, so they decided, hey, let's kick some skulls around. And the game is the dumbest thing. It's the worst officiated game I've ever seen. And after 120 minutes of running back and forth and just an endless, meaningless futility exercise, what did they decide the game with? Penalty kicks.
0: Yeah, I don't go that deep like you. I'm just not a soccer guy. I mean, I see the appeal and the fans, obviously.
35: I see no appeal, zero appeal, except that you can get drunk at the game and you don't have to pay attention. You can just sing the whole game and scream the pageantry. It doesn't match up to the game because the game stinks.
0: Yeah, I am impressed by the fans, how loyal they are and that they travel and the amount of numbers that they travel. I mean, every year, Rondo and obviously Messi, the two biggest athletes with money and income that bring it in. So worldwide is. But, I mean, here, obviously, it's in America this year. It's getting a little bit more hype. I'm not that guy to bet on it. But I know a lot of people, I mean, they're saying $2.9 billion will be bet on it. And people like action. That's why, you know, this is the time of year you get this 1 month in July where there's not much going on. You just got MLB, and that's it. You don't really have any football yet for about another 5 weeks when you have some preseason. But, you know, people will bet on Wimbledon. People will bet on this year, the World Cup, and some WNBA. And these are really people who are looking for action because most bettors do take this time off. They're just not betting. But I just think with today's society, how betting is all over the place, you can't go anywhere without it not coming up. And, you know, I got friends that are betting it, and they don't even know what the hell they're betting. They're just betting it because they're betting it.
35: I recommend it to everybody that listens to me on the shows we do that they bet the draw in every game. And I think you'd be wildly and crazily ahead if because these games end up in the shootout. Penalty kicks also are considered a draw. So you're getting anywhere from 3-1 plus on the draw in almost every game, especially if you have a big differential in terms of the way the teams are perceived ranking-wise. And I think there's been an inordinate number of draws, not only in the round-robin that they play in the group play, but also in the knockout round so far, because you had 2 to 3 games yesterday essentially ended up in a draw before they went to penalty kicks. And you know how the penalty kicks work. The guy yells out, and Messi's the best at this, he yells out, "Ya mama!" And the goalie dives one direction.
0: He shoots the other.
35: And he yells out, and he dribbles a little ball on the other side, doesn't even go off the ground, and that becomes a big heroic goal, and they're all celebrating wildly because there's nothing to this game. It's the stupidest game I've ever seen. And who can figure out, are the officials, are they the worst officials in any sport that you've ever witnessed, the Greek? What the hell are they calling out there? Nothing. It's crazy. A guy gets tackled from behind, and he's got a machete in his back. They don't call anything.
0: Machete.
35: He flops and falls down, and he holds his ankle for a half hour, and they give the guy a red card, kick him out of the game, and he's suspended for the rest of the tournament. It doesn't make any sense what's going on there. It's kind of like hockey when the Panthers made the playoffs and went to the Stanley Cup 3 years in a row.
0: Yeah.
35: All of a sudden, everybody's an expert on it.
0: Yeah.
35: Nobody cares about this game in reality, Greek. We know that.
0: No.
35: It's a pathetic game. They say it's a beautiful game. It's like a chess match. Who wants to watch an effing chess match? Nobody.
0: All right, so we distinguish. You're not going to be at World Cup. We distinguish that.
35: You gave me tickets, I would scalp them gladly, but other than that, I have no interest in this stuff. It's the dumbest thing I've ever seen. I always said the same thing. It really is like Jehovah's Witnesses knocking on your door at 7 in the morning. You just got home at 5 from a Saturday night bender. Sunday morning, there's a pounding on your door.
0: All right, all right. I get it. I think I got a better chance of seeing you at the Bruno Mars concert in September in Miami than being at the World Cup.
35: Bruno Mars, you definitely have a better chance of that. There's no doubt.
0: Talking to Jeff DeForest, never shy to give you his comments or his opinions on anything. One of the reasons why I didn't parlay his broadcasting career to politics. He never did that. But
35: Greek. I don't think I'd be a fan favorite of yours.
0: No, you're in Miami, buddy. So you remember that. You're in Miami.
35: All right.
0: And the Marlins are playing great ball right now. Playing great ball right now, Marlon. The lowest payroll, and they just had an unbelievable June.
35: Fantastic. Best team in baseball in June. I want to say, did they go 19-6, something like that?
0: Yeah, something like that. Yeah, lowest payroll.
35: Last night, nice comeback against Colorado. I mean, if you're not betting overs, I don't know what the total was on that game.
0: 11.5.
35: Probably have that number. I mean, imagine that, and it's like 5-2. My friend and I were watching a game. He says, "Oh, my God, can you believe this?" I said, trust me, it's not over yet.
0: No.
35: It's Colorado, rarefied air. Ends up 10-7 Marlins. I didn't see the result. I don't know if the Braves won or lost last night, but the Marlins were only 6 games back.
0: That's amazing.
35: So the Braves were running away.
0: Yeah.
35: Philadelphia bounced back under your man, Donnie Baseball, who's done a great job resurrecting their hopes for winning a pennant. Here, so they're like 3 games back, and the Braves, who looked like they were going to run away and hide in the National League East, all of a sudden find themselves being pressured. But what a remarkable job. I owe a sincere apology to this guy Peter Bendix, who we were referring to as William Bendix, and he looked like the guy in Billy Ball, right? The actor, doesn't he? He looks kind of funky, and I thought this guy's crazy, but he's done a remarkable job. Very exciting team. Alcantara didn't really have it last night.
0: But they won.
35: Anything that you can.
0: That's all that matters.
35: Winning. And they've been great. Absolutely fantastic. Entertaining team to watch. I'm very happy for our good friend, also a Palm Beach resident, Craig Minervini, who's been doing broadcasting with them forever. And he's all excited about the team.
0: All right.
35: I'm hoping some fans actually show up.
0: They do. They're doing better with attendance, and which is a good thing. And last week they had 22,000. Defo, always good talking to you. Thank you for your good opinions about soccer, and we appreciate that. At least we know where we stand.
35: What a stupid game.
0: Enjoy.
35: It's a stupid game, Greek. It's a stupid game. Stupid.
0: I got it. I got it. I know you hate it. Enjoy tennis. We'll talk next week. And thanks for making some time for the Greek Zone, my man. Still aces in my book. Always, you know that.
35: Always a pleasure, my friend. I love you, man.
0: You're the best. Jeff DeForest here on the Greek Zone on a Tuesday. Tonight, let's go with some streaks. Let's bet the Red Sox again that they get six. Let's bet against the Mets and the Phillies. Let's go with those three picks tonight. Yanks in Detroit. I tend to bet against the Yanks, but it's tough. They got to win one night. 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I am the Greek. This is the Greek Zone. We'll be back tomorrow. We'll have Kelly from the Visa Network, and he is good with golf. We'll see what he has to say about some upcoming events. But tonight, we're going with the Phillies, and we're going with the Red Sox. You guys have a...
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38: Ah, 1971. It was a simpler time, a groovy time. Soul Train had just started chugging along. Everyone had a lava lamp for some reason. Weeble started to wobble, but as we all know, they don't fall down.
0: It's really something.
38: But it wasn't all Weebles and bell-bottoms. There was also the Vietnam War and a growing nationwide movement protesting it.
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38: Across the country, people were speaking up, and the more they did, the more they learned about the hidden underbelly of the most powerful law enforcement agency in the land. I'm Ed Helms, host of Snafu, Season 2, Medburg. The story of a daring heist that exposed J. Edgar Hoover's epic FBI snafu. 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
22: You know, to see some big countries not involved, but what we're seeing in the World Cup is next
24: Gabagool
22: level.
24: Gabagool sales are down. It's terrible.
22: It really is. But we're watching Gabagool. All the excitement as we speak, and even off the air, we're like, man, it's really delivering next level. Yeah. And I just think that we're really starting to embrace as a country that international field, because we were that excited about the I don't want to say that excited, but pretty excited about the World Baseball Classic,
24: too. Well, yeah, we're realizing that globally, sports have an impact. Duh.
25: And then to quote your guys' favorite guy, Colin Stars.
22: Yeah, stars are delivering.
25: But these are, yeah, Erling Haaland, Kylian Mbappe. You still have Lionel Messi and Ronaldo in this as well. It is star-studded.
22: And you need that. Front to back. Yeah, you need that. And it adds to the fun. But the passion levels have been great. The games have been intense. And we're going to talk about it. We're broadcasting live from the Fox Sports Radio studio. And the excitement of the FIFA World Cup is now streaming live on Fox One, the official English streaming platform, to catch every unforgettable moment. 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
24: Yesterday, I was at the gym, you know, getting ripped and all. No. Went to the gym after the show yesterday, do a little workout, and we always mock how gyms out here on the West Coast, you have to tell them to put the game on.
22: Yeah, it's really sad.
24: It's like the one LA thing that I'm like, what are we doing?
22: It's like it's a gym. It's the, you know, World Series is on. Can you put it on?
24: Yeah, or whatever. Hey, you're at the gym on a Saturday, but put on some college football. It's usually you have to ask.
22: Yeah, you have to remind them.
25: It's like they have like the Cooking Channel on or the Food Network.
24: You know, it's like,
25: get this off.
24: You know, it's like, I was saying, you ever go to a bad Buffalo Wild Wings or Hooters and they have the wrong games on the wrong TVs? You're like,
25: or it's on like the Golf Channel when there's like an NFL game on.
24: Exactly. So everyone at the gym, every TV was on the World Cup, and I saw something of a moment that, it's not like I'll never forget, but it was one of those moments where everyone stopped at the end of regulation in the Germany, Das Boot, at the end of the Germany-Paraguay game.
26: The Germans.
24: When it went to the penalty kicks, when it went to the, the shootout. Everyone stopped. You heard like all the weights drop, everyone's treadmill powered down, and everyone was gathered around the TVs, just standing there with their hands on their hips, looking up at the TVs. And it really was one of those.
22: Well, you know why? I mean, we're in Los Angeles. I'm not saying this isn't happening everywhere, but I know this for a fact. Rich and I go to the same gym, and our gym specifically, there's a lot of different cultures involved over there. Cause I was in the sauna the other day. And it was like a representative of every team in the World Cup talking about whose team was the best. So like we have a total mix of people here in Los Angeles and in this country, period.
24: Is that your new podcast you're doing? Sauna Talk?
22: Sauna Talk.
24: Where Camino just brings a microphone to talk to all the weird dudes in the sauna?
22: There's a lot of immigrant people or foreigners, however you want to see it, people from different lands, whatever makes you feel comfortable, here representing. So the action level is intense and the interest level is high. So if you got all these mix of people at the gym, especially the gym we go to, there's just a good mix of people there. And I could see if it comes down to a shootout, people are like stopping everything to watch it because that's the exciting part, man. And this is the knockout round. This is what we've been waiting
25: for. They're assembling the United Nations in your sauna.
24: Yeah. By the way,
22: no joke, Sam.
24: It's not. I don't think a shootout. It's very diverse. I don't think a shootout. I'm being serious. I don't think it's something you could casually watch. That's a, like, you're locked in. All right, yo, hold on. Pause the pause whatever else you're doing, stop your conversation. Hey, five guys on each team are going to get a shot.
22: Yeah, this is it.
24: This is it. You just watched 90. Actually, if it's a shootout, you watched
0: it's
24: 90
0: 2 hours.
24: Plus another half hour. Well, yeah.
0: We watched two matches yesterday that went 2+ hours dude, of game time because
22: Sam, don't remind me. I was at home,
0: minutes,
22: right?
0: 15 minutes.
22: I'm at home 45, and 45. My girlfriend's like, let's watch Love Island.
24: No.
22: And I'm like, we're in overtime. We can't.
5: No.
22: What are you talking about?
5: No. Yeah, but said it was almost over 15 minutes.
0: It's not over till it's over.
24: But babe, like, they're about to have a beach orgy.
22: Yeah, but I'm
0: DVR it.
22: It's yeah, Love Island, by the way, is out of control.
24: Yeah.
22: But yeah, you're so right. These games are so next level. And Rich's take, I don't want to take your take, but you're saying that the shootout is right. Arguably.
24: I thought about this.
22: Or maybe not arguably the coolest ending in sports.
24: I thought about all the endings in other sports, right?
22: Mm-hmm.
24: All the climaxes. All right, if I told you, rank these endings. Bottom of the ninth inning jam,
22: mm-hmm.
24: like power hitters up against the elite closer. If I said, yo, star quarterback gets the ball, star, 2-minute drill down by 6.
22: Okay.
24: If I told you NBA or college hoops, minute left, it's like a 1-score game. All these hockey, overtime.
22: Can we throw the
24: sudden
22: sixth,
24: death
22: the
24: goal.
22: Sixth Sense in there just for the heck of it? There's a major twist. That was a great ending.
24: Yeah, great. That is a great ending.
22: The Sixth Sense.
24: He was dead the whole time, Sam.
0: I mean, Usual Suspects. Great ending.
22: Oh, there you go.
24: I mean, honestly, who is Kaiser Soze? Joey Chestnut when there's 10 seconds left on the hot dog clock.
22: No, you know what? I think there's something very I'm a final feeling about that moment.
24: Yeah.
22: You know, it all comes down to this. And the pressure level's so high because you have that international pride. There's so much on the line, especially World Cup shootouts.
24: I think
22: knockout rounds. It all comes down to this. The country's watching. All the countries are watching. The pressure's so high, you're seeing people turn down the opportunity. You're seeing people, kick it into the stands. Like, they're shanking them.
24: The
22: nerves are high.
24: There's no comparison in my mind. So my definitive take is that the shootout in high-level soccer, like the World Cup, is more intense than any other ending of any other sport. More intense than the 12th round of a heavyweight fight. More intense than the bottom of the ninth or the final minute of an NBA game or the 2-minute drill in football. There's something so definitive, pressure-filled, and
0: it's
24: crazy.
0: It's mano a mano.
24: And, yeah. I was talking to you guys all before the show. I think that,
22: and it's pretty much a guessing game too.
24: It's a guessing
6: game. That's what I was going to say. That's what makes it crazy is that the conversion rate is high.
22: Yeah. You got stats, don't you?
6: Yeah.
22: What are the stats on that?
6: So like a penalty kick during the World Cup, it's around 80. And then there's more players involved for a shootout. So that's closer to 70.
22: Okay. So yeah, there's skill involved, obviously, it's a guessing match.
24: I heard Zlatan.
22: Zlatan.
24: Zlatan.
22: Zlatan.
24: Zlatan.
0: You mean Alex Tyshirt?
24: Who does look like the guy that runs
0: He's
24: the
0: our Zlatan,
24: couple.
0: Yeah.
24: Zlatan and Alexi Lawless,
22: who
24: don't like each other. It's awesome. They were even saying the one thing they agreed upon was that if you have ever been in that scenario, World Cup or like a Premier League championship, whatever elite level soccer it is, if you are taking that kick, Zlatan said he feels like you black out. He insinuated like you just, do you have a memory of that? And he's like, it's hard to even remember it because you're so 100,000 people, all eyes on you. You are
22: in such a zone.
24: You're almost like outside your body.
0: There's something to that. I remember interviewing Golden Tate a long time ago, Seahawks, Lions, a wide receiver. And I asked him specifically because he had a famous moment where he was playing at Notre Dame, dove into the Michigan State band after scoring a touchdown. I'm like, I want to know about that moment. He's like, I don't remember it.
24: You blacked out, yeah.
0: He's just like, there are certain moments. He says it's for the entire game in the NFL where his brain goes somewhere else.
24: Okay,
0: he just acts automatically, but I can totally see any kind of pressure like that. You're just working on instinct.
24: Dude, you're walking
0: pure
24: up,
0: animal instinct.
24: The official puts the ball on the little spot. And there, that's just you. Man against man. Defender of the goal versus you.
0: By the way, I know some people don't like the shootout. I've Steve Hartman on the weekend always is like, why don't they just play more games? It feels weird to end it like that. But as you say,
22: cool. I love it.
0: First off, these guys can't take that. They're already running their bodies dead.
22: Yeah, it's done.
0: Second, like,
25: the drama is the like drama. Nothing else.
24: Yeah, call, yeah, me, yeah, call, me, call me an amateur fan. I think it's the most exciting thing. Like no, I said, in all it's sports.
22: Great. It's best. Every casual fan was wondering, hey, why a tie? Where's the shootout? Well, now, you know, yeah. It kicks in.
7: Well, in this round,
22: I
7: of
22: got
7: course.
22: Two that rival, and it's obvious. And we were reminded when all the international fans were loving the last minute field goals to win a football game. Remember, that was the highlight for international fans. They're like, yeah, we're, you know, when they saw the field goals being kicked, that's where they got excited the most. So if a game ends and it comes down to that, well, that's a high pressure, amazing way to win a game.
7: Danny.
22: And of course, if it comes down to like a foul shot, like remember when Teen Wolf had to make the shot to win the game?
7: I thought you were going to say Urkel.
22: But yeah, no, I think when Teen Wolf hit that last shot, I think it bounced. It was like a, like six, what do you call six? Sextuple doink?
7: Yeah.
22: You know, it was six doinks before he sank it. But as far as pressure, it's like you got to make that shot just like you have to make those goals.
7: And speaking of goals, France.
22: Wow.
7: Uh-oh, spaghetti. By the way, guys, I think I heard last night that there's been 25 and maybe even more now, 25 stoppage time goals in this World Cup. There's also been like a really high number of own goals. I feel like just like we're in the land, we're in the nation of Hollywood. Like the spotlight is so hot on these teams. They're like, we're in the United States. This is a big deal. Like this feels like a bigger deal than Qatar. I'm sorry, Qatar.
22: No,
7: this is a party. This is a, this all over the country. It's just been so great.
22: And like, I think it's cool also that
7: Brazil went on a stoppage, on a stoppage time goal yesterday.
22: Sam, I think that's part of why we're feeling this extra level of excitement. There's no question. We're not faking the funk here on the Covino and Rich show.
7: Like, yeah.
22: Hopefully you're buying into the vibes that we're selling here. It's been so exciting, and Rich is absolutely right. Everyone at the gym surrounded the TV like it's the 1950s. We're all watching together.
24: And you know, I think that's
22: the closest thing we've gotten to a monoculture in a long time.
24: Like we said, yeah, maybe that last minute of an NBA finals or overtime in hockey, but I think nothing compares to the shootout in soccer. Danny G, I was about to say last year in the World Series, that the what gives me a stomach, I'm trying to figure out in my mind, the way I'm trying to figure out what for me is the highest level of crazy is what gives me like a stomach ache as a fan. And I remember when Clayton Kershaw was on the mound.
6: Oh yeah.
24: And,
22: oh yeah.
24: And that was a full, and it was a full count, bases loaded. So one pitch away could walk in that run or bases loaded, full count.
22: And you just wanted him to go out on top.
24: And I remember being like, oh, I had a stomach ache for him.
22: You know
24: and
22: what happens instinctively? Like I get up and start wiping down the counter because I really can't look. Like I start cleaning. Like,
24: Covino breaks out the Windex, starts doing his windows.
22: I start sweeping. Like, oh.
6: Yeah, the level of anxiety in that moment.
22: But it really does. Takes you out of your chair.
24: There was a guy, and again, I'm never going to remember the names or even which game. It was one of the two shootout games. Where the goalie guessed left. And because of the hesitation, the guy kicking, the striker, saw it. And he had the easiest little kick in and he shanked it a little bit.
22: Mm-hmm.
24: And then you see the guy pulls up his shirt. And there's just that moment of like, yo, my legacy may have just been destroyed because
22: yeah, German dude, I was way over the goal.
24: Way over the goal. Like these
22: because
24: are,
22: he was, those are nerves, man. Oh. You know, they can make these shots any day of the week, a million times over.
24: And it's the nerves,
22: wild,
24: the pressure of it,
22: the pressure, the nerves, everything like
24: that.
22: And you're
24: trying to be perfect. I get it. You know, like no one's saying it's easy, but it is really pressure filled because there's nations and pride on the line.
22: Well, we
24: it's international competition that makes all the difference. And honestly, that's why I love the fight game too, because they're fighting for more than just the victory and the bag. They're fighting for the pride of their countries a lot of time. We think there's stress involved in American sports when a country is watching you kick, arguably like yesterday when Morocco won on that last kick.
22: Mm-hmm.
24: Both countries are watching the goalkeeper and the kicker thinking like this, their world will forever be changed based on the result of this, meaning you are a hero
22: or a zero
24: or a zero.
22: No, it's true. It's absolutely true.
24: Dude, it's insane. So my thought is the shootout trumps every other.
22: Is Rich prisoner of the moment
24: or
22: is he onto something? You really got to think about it. Like Rich said, you know, LA's a different beast, but you know, the World Series could be on. And they don't even have the game on the TV.
24: World Cup shootout.
22: John Taffer would have a heart attack.
24: Bar rescue? Come on.
22: You go to a bar, you have to tell them, hey, can you put the championship on, please? But yesterday at the gym, you had a crowd of people around the TV watching the shootout. It says something. By the way, they're showing Martha Stewart at the game right now.
7: She looks like she was dozing off for a second.
22: I know.
7: She's like, it's very warm out
22: here. I think that says a lot, man. Especially, Rich, in L.A., a lot of casual sports fans from what we see. That's no knock on Lakers fans or anything like that, or Dodgers fans. So to see a whole crowd, I wasn't there, but I can only imagine what Rich was describing, is that, you know, to have all these people there cheering.